0: What up, what up? Happy Tuesday. Thank you guys for listening to Spears and Ali right here on ESPN Tucson, 1490 AM and the Spears and Ali podcast. Please subscribe, rate, comment, do your thing on Apple, Spotify, and also the Spears and Ali YouTube channel. Got a great episode of, or great segment of The Good, the Bad, and the Ugly presented by Chapman Automotive Group that is currently on YouTube right now. You can go to YouTube and see me look like, for the folks that have seen The Fairly Odd Parents, I look like Doug Dimmadome, owner of the Dimmsdale Dimmadome. I also look like Don Johnson from Django. I also look, no?
1: I mean, yes.
0: Yeah, because it's like this white cowboy hat that just sits on top of my head.
2: Yeah, I mean, you look like him in the same way that, you know, I look like Cousin It when I put sunglasses on the back of my head. Like, yeah. It's there.
0: It's sort of.
2: Yeah.
0: It's
2: cheap cosplay.
0: For sure. So this cowboy hat that we have in our studio right now, it used to be a container for deep fried Oreos at the Pima County Fair. And we've just always had it just laying around in the studio. And yesterday for The Good, the Bad, and the Ugly, I decided, okay, we're talking about Arizona football, recruiting great players out of the state of Texas. We got to put the cowboy hat on for props. And got a lot of compliments on the cowboy hat. What did I say? I look like a pimp from Fort Lauderdale, and you guys were like, no.
2: Not really.
0: Not even close. You look like a 10-year-old boy right now. Just missing the Oshkosh bagosh.
2: Yeah. And the popsicle.
0: And the popsicle. I was thinking like the big, like, swirly lollipop.
2: Yeah. The Rupert the Reporter pop.
0: For sure. But yeah, so the cowboy hat is temporarily retired. Maybe if I talk about Texas and Arizona football recruiting players from the Lone Star State, maybe I might put it on. But yeah, it was a fun episode of The Good, the Bad, and the Ugly. Ali also had some really good stuff to say, especially about this Brennan Sorsby thing, which we will address coming up here in just a few minutes. But yeah, I'm very pumped for today's episode of Spears and Ali because we're, speaking of Brennan Sorsby, we're going to talk to John Wilner about that coming up at 7:25. And then just after 7:30, we are going to hear from John Perlman, who is going to have a lot of interesting things to say. One, he's from FC Tucson, so of course we're going to talk some footy. We're going to talk about what's going on with FC Tucson, their schedule, their season so far, all the latest updates with Tucson's professional soccer team. And then we'll also talk a little bit about World Cup now that we are, what, just a couple days away from the World Cup starting. I think it could start off
1: 8 hours out,
0: baby. I say Thursday, right?
1: Mm-hmm.
0: So, yeah, the World Cup is here. We are finally here, and John Perlman will give us some interesting World Cup storylines and some things for you guys to follow over the next few weeks. And then in the 8 o'clock hour, I'm very excited because at the top of the hour, we're going to have my personal Southern Arizona golf guide. So for Tucson.com and the Arizona Daily Star, over the last 10 days, we've been counting down 10 golf courses that you should be playing at this summer. But here's the catch. These are Tucson golf courses or Tucson area golf courses that don't require a membership.
2: God bless.
0: So I'm not going to say, hey, you should go play at Stone Canyon. I know.
2: No duh.
0: It's like, yeah, no sugar, honey, iced tea, Sherlock. Stone Canyon was a part of the made-for-TV event with Charles Barkley and Phil Mickelson, Steph Curry and Peyton Manning. Called the match, right? I think it was that Capital One golf match. Those guys were down here several years ago for that. I mean, Stone Canyon, it's, in my opinion, I took a tour of it, never played it before, took a tour of it before that match, and it is the, hands down, in my opinion, the best golf course in Tucson, Arizona. It is so beautiful, but you need a membership to play on that golf course. So we're thinking about, listen, to all the rich guys out there that have a Stone Canyon membership, to all the people out there that can't afford country club memberships, Ali, thank you guys for listening to Spears and Ali, right? Like, we appreciate you guys. We love all of our listeners here on ESPN Tucson, but we're thinking about just like the average guy that just wants to go out, have a good round of golf with his buddies, but also play at a nice golf course, right? So we're going to have 10 golf courses. I know, you know, top five Tuesday, right? That's a thing. But I did 10 golf courses, mm-hmm. top 10 Tuesday.
2: Top 12 Tuesday.
0: top 10 Tuesday alliteration. Maybe we need to start doing that.
2: It's been there in front of you the whole time.
0: It's been right there. Mm-hmm. How long have we been doing this show?
2: Yes.
0: And we had top 10 Tuesday right there in front of our faces. Maybe maybe we need to work on some things.
2: I think that was the best part of you always cheating at top 5 Tuesday for me. That was always right there.
0: Yeah.
2: But nah, you're a man. You're a lawful good.
0: Yeah.
2: You know.
0: Five.
2: You had to.
0: Keep it at
2: even
0: five.
2: Even though you didn't.
0: Top five. But honorable mention, five other ones.
2: Yeah,
0: it's
2: exactly.
0: Like, dude, just rank the five other ones. And there you go. You got top 10. But yeah, so just a little preview of the Southern Arizona Golf Guide at the top of the 8 o'clock hour for all of our golfers out there. Couple of them were the locations of the Spear Summer Classic.
2: Gasp.
0: One of them, Ventana Canyon. The other one, Quarry Pines, just off Interstate 10 when you're heading towards Marana/Phoenix. So, that'll be at the top of the 8 o'clock hour. Also, at the top of the 8 o'clock hour, we are giving away a pair of tickets to go see the Arizona Diamondbacks against the Minnesota Twins on June 20th. So, if you want those tickets, listen up at the top of the 8 o'clock hour for your chance. And you can call in and secure those tickets. And then at 8:25, our guy Reggie Geary, former Arizona basketball player, he used to play for the San Antonio Spurs. So we'll talk to him about the San Antonio Spurs playing in the NBA Finals. We'll get his thoughts on what he thinks about the games, and then we'll also talk a little bit of Arizona basketball as well. He was also teammates with former Arizona center Joseph Blair, who just opened up a couple of really nice basketball courts at Palo Verde. So lots to talk about with Reggie Geary. And, of course, lots to talk about with you guys. If you guys want to call in and be a part of the show at any point, we're taking your phone calls. We'd love to have you be a part of the show. Hit us up at 520-719-1490. Again, that's 520-719-1490. All right, so last night we saw that the San Antonio Spurs, they got back into the NBA Finals. In game three, winning that one 115-111. And now the Knicks, they lead the series 2-1 with game four tomorrow night at Madison Square Garden. The stars were out. Of course, you got Ben Stiller sitting courtside like he does every single Knicks game. And then you got, Tracy Morgan, Timothée Chalamet, which Andrew did not know about until, 2 weeks ago?
2: I knew who he was.
0: Well, you know Timothée Chalamet, but the whole Chalamet with Adam Sandler. Was he there? I didn't see Adam Sandler there. I'm kind of surprised.
2: I haven't the foggiest.
0: You probably I don't give a damn.
2: I didn't watch.
0: you missed a hell of a basketball game, man.
2: I'm sure I did.
0: It was a lot of fun. Got very physical.
2: Yeah. I would just like to say I do like basketball. Arizona basketball.
0: For sure.
2: A number one fandom.
0: Yeah.
2: I don't really care about the NBA.
0: I feel, but I do hope
2: Carter Bryant, maybe gets his say. That'd be cool. I follow players in the NBA.
0: For sure. And I think that, the San Antonio Spurs, they needed to win that game, or else they'd be down 3-0 going into one final game at Madison Square Garden. I'm just happy that the whole Trump distraction, that's out of the way now. Because it wasn't.
2: Oh, yeah, now they get to have a watch party.
0: Now they finally get to have watch parties outside Madison Square Garden.
2: Oh, thank you, Lord.
0: And so, the security around that place was crazy. I mean, we're talking about like metal gates, and people could not even bring in clear bags. Normally, they have the clear bag policy. You couldn't bring in a single bag, no bags whatsoever. You had Victor Wembanyama over here getting scanned like he's going through TSA. So there was just a lot of hoopla.
2: Looking for alien technology.
0: Seriously. There was a lot of hoopla around the game last night going into it. And so now that the Trump distraction is out of the way, I'm happy for that, just because there was like 1,000 fans that were just like wandering outside Madison Square Garden. They had no idea what to do. There was Madison Square Garden security and staffers. They were really unsure about what was going on. So there was just a lot of chaos outside of Madison Square Garden leading up to the game. Then the game happened. Now we can move on and go kind of back to normalcy when it comes to the NBA Finals and security protocols and all that. And of course, like you said, Andrew, the fans that have been clamoring for this moment for so many years, right? They haven't seen the Knicks in the NBA Finals since 1999. They haven't won one in 53 years. So this fan base, they deserve to be outside Madison Square Garden, especially with these ticket prices, right? Because we're talking about Super Bowl prices. And I think of myself as a fan, and I'm like, if I'm a New York fan, and if I can't afford to go to the game, I at least want to be outside Madison Square Garden for all the festivities and all the fun stuff that goes around the game. But all five boroughs had watch parties. People were all scattered around New York watching the game last night. And, yeah, there's a special vibe in the Big Apple right now. But the Spurs, they took care of business last night. They won 115-111. Victor Wembanyama, another great performance on his end, 32 points. He also had 8 rebounds. He's the first San Antonio Spur since Tim Duncan to score to have 25-plus points in 3 straight playoff games. So Wemby's doing something that hasn't been done since Timmy D. And I thought the difference makers in that game last night, I mean, all 5 starters for San Antonio scored in double figures, but I thought it was really the role players like Stephon Castle, the veteran player, or I say veteran, he's somewhat new to the NBA, but he played college basketball at UConn, was a very, very good player for the Huskies and Dan Hurley, and he had 23 points, was 8 for 14 from the field, was 2 for 5 from 3, and then was 5 for 6 from 3-point range. But 5 rebounds, 5 assists, only a couple of turnovers, had 1 steal and a block. I mean, he had his fingerprints on that game last night. And then I also think that Dylan Harper coming off the bench and scoring 13 points in 32 minutes, I thought was a big help too. He also had 9 rebounds and 4 assists and 0 turnovers. So Dylan Harper in his play off the bench was very key for the San Antonio Spurs. And, you know, for the New York Knicks, I mean, I thought that they had a good game plan. I thought that, you know, the play of Jalen Brunson, I thought Carl Anthony Towns once again had a pretty decent performance. But, man, it's all going to come down to the guards, right? Because Wemby and Cat, those two guys are going to slug it out down there in the paint. I think the difference makers in this series is going to come down to who can win those backcourt battles. You got Jalen Brunson, Mikal Bridges, and Josh Hart. And then on the other side, you have De'Aaron Fox, Vassell, Stephon Castle, and Dylan Harper. Whoever wins those guard battles in those games, that's what's going to determine this this series. And I also thought that another difference maker was the officiating. And, you know, normally we don't like to, you know, be very or overly critical of the officials here on Spears and Ali.
2: We'll be critical of them all day.
0: But we're going to be...
2: Just not overly.
0: I mean, we're going to call a spade, right?
2: Yeah.
0: But I thought that the officials were very bad down the stretch. I mean, there were some very questionable no calls. I mean, heck, Victor Wembanyama grabbed the back of Jalen Brunson's neck like a pit bull mom with a puppy. You know what I'm talking about? You
2: with see, his mouth?
0: Yeah. Not with his mouth.
2: I did miss a good game.
0: Not with his mouth. Maybe that was a bad comparison. But or like a mom who's pissed off at her kid who's acting up in public, and they escort them out of the restaurant or establishment. You know what I'm talking about. Grabbing by the back of the neck or the ear or whatever. But yeah, Wemby had Jalen Brunson by the back of the neck and just completely threw him down. And I'm like, dude, what? That ain't a foul? And Jalen Brunson, rightfully so, got up and kind of got in Wemby's face. It's like, well, you don't do that.
2: Got more in his chest, but yeah.
0: Definitely did not get in his face. Definitely was looking up at him. But yeah, I mean, the refs did not call that. And so, and Mike Brown, I love Mike Brown as a coach. He's awesome. He made a really good point. He was like, man, there should be no reason why we were in the penalty in the final 9 minutes of the game. The Spurs were in the bonus for the final 9 minutes of the game. And during that stretch, if you look at the free throw disparity, we're talking about 24-8 between the Knicks and the San Antonio Spurs. The Spurs shot 24 free throws in the final, 9 minutes of the game or something like that. It was such a crazy disparity. And I understand why Mike Brown and the Knicks were very critical of the officials. But regardless, San Antonio, they came up with a big win. And now we've got a series. No more sweep. Now we know for a fact this series is going back to San Antonio. Very big game coming up here, game four. We'll see if San Antonio can lock it up or if the Knicks can take a 3-1 series lead. We'll be talking about the New York Knicks with John Perlman coming up here in just a little bit. We'll also talk some soccer as well. So that'll be a lot of fun in the back half of hour number one of Spears and Ali. All right, now moving over to another big storyline that happened yesterday. Texas Tech quarterback Brendan Sorsby in a preliminary injunction in Lubbock, Texas, the preliminary injunction in Lubbock, Texas makes him eligible for this for the upcoming season. The preliminary injunction pretty much said, yeah, NCAA, you can't ban him for this upcoming season for sports betting. So they went to court. They got a court ruling, and now Brendan Sorsby will be eligible to play for the Texas Tech Red Raiders in 2026. And remember, this is a guy that placed over $90,000 worth of bets. This man bet on a number of things. We're talking about baseball games. I mean, and the gambling addiction thing, I mean, it might be a real thing. Like, this guy might actually have a serious problem because he's over here betting in between pitches. He's going to Cincinnati Reds games and it's like, ooh, I think this next pitch is going to be a ball. Let me bet a ball. All right, now I think the next one's going to be a strike. Like, he is constantly in between pitches putting $2 bets, $3 bets, just constant. And then he's also betting on the Nathan's hot dog eating contest and like Turkish basketball and, I mean, just a whole bunch of sports. He also placed 40 bets on Indiana Hoosiers football while he was a freshman for the Hoosiers. Now, he did not play for the Indiana Hoosiers, or like he wasn't on the field during those games. He bet on his team. He bet on his team, and he was found guilty of doing that. And in my opinion, that was the big reason why the NCAA ruled him ineligible for this upcoming season. They said, yeah, the hot dog eating contest and all that other stuff, yeah, whatever. But you actually bet on college football while you were on that college football team. You cannot do that. That is a huge no-no. You cannot do that. And this preliminary injunction in Lubbock, this court ruling said, yeah, it doesn't matter. You can go ahead and play at Texas Tech. And in my opinion, that sets such a bad precedent. Because now all these other guys around college football were like, oh, I can bet now. And all I can do is just be like, well, Brendan Sorsby did it. I can do it too. And I already know that the reason why Brendan Sorsby, in my opinion, is ruled eligible to play, he's a starting quarterback of Texas Tech. The third string quarterback at Missouri State is going to get in trouble for betting. I mean, heck, there's like, was it Nebraska basketball players or not Nebraska. There's a D1 basketball team that had players that cannot play anymore because they bet on games. The backup quarterback in Missouri State can get in trouble for the same thing, and I guarantee there is no chance in hell that guy will ever live to see a snap of college football. But Brendan Sorsby, because he is this hot prospect in the transfer portal, he's playing for Texas Tech, he's able to play because, oh, I'm an addict. I was addicted to gambling. And some, I think it was Damon Farrell from PHNX. He made a good point. It's like a cop pulling somebody over, and the guy's like, "I'm sorry, I was swerving. I'm addicted to crack." And the guys and the cop's like, "Oh, you're an addict. Okay, have fun. Good luck. Sorry to waste your time." It's like, no, man. You there are rules. There are laws. You have to follow them. Ever since gambling became mainstream in sports, it has always been known. You cannot bet on the sport that you play. I mean, you cannot bet, period, if you're an athlete, coach, staffer. Like, if you ask the people over at the University of Arizona, not even the communications guys can bet on sports. Like, that's how deep it is. They not even the communications guys can bet. So for this ruling to come out and say, Brendan Sorsby, yeah, you could play, I think it's just it's a bad day for college football, in my opinion. I think it sets a bad precedent. And I'll never forget when Reggie Bush took a little bit of money to give his parents a nice house in Southern California, and the NCAA found out, they tried to scrub that man from college football history. If you looked at the Heisman Trophy ceremony, no acknowledgement of Reggie Bush, would never mention his name. They took down his jersey from the LA Coliseum, and they treated Reggie Bush like Voldemort from Harry Potter. It was like, yeah, you know who. You couldn't even mention him by name. They try to scrub that man from college football history. And I'm thinking about Pete Rose with baseball. The man was completely excluded from the Pro Baseball Hall of Fame. Pete Rose deserved to be in the Hall of Fame. But he can't because he bet on the sport. And meanwhile, Brendan Sorsby can go out and play football for Texas Tech. Man, it was such a, like I said, it's a bad day for college football. I know Brendan Sorsby does not listen to Spears and Ali, but my message to you, Mr. Sorsby, you better be worth it. That's all I'm saying. And I'm telling you what, those Texas Tech boosters, those donors, they're looking at you right now like, all right, man, we fought for you. You better go out and win.

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2: Good morning. Watch out for an accident with possible injuries at the intersection of East Benson Highway and South Park Avenue. Expect delays and, if possible, avoid the intersection and consider Oahu Way or 6th Avenue. It may be a good alternative to get around the congestion. And there's an accident with possible injuries at East Golf Links Road and South Man Road. Wilmont or Stella are a good option. I'm Tip, and that was your Tucson traffic.
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0: So Brandon Sorsby will play quarterback at Texas Tech this upcoming season. And we've got John Wilner here to talk about it. John, thank you as always for your time. So yesterday, a preliminary injunction in Lubbock, Texas said, hey, NCAA, you can't make Brandon Sorsby ineligible for the upcoming season. So they went to court. Mr. Sorsby is going to be playing this upcoming season. What do you think about this and just the message that it sends to college football?
1: Well, I don't think it's over yet. The NCAA is going to appeal. And so there's two tracks that could prevent Sorsby from playing. One is the NCAA is going to appeal, although I am pretty sure that the circuit they are appealing to in Texas, every judge is a Texas Tech graduate.
0: Yeah.
1: The other track,

0: is the Big 12 could attempt to prevent him from playing by basically using the levers of conference bylaws and the support of the other 15 schools to suspend him. The thing is, my understanding is the schools are not part of the injunction, so they would not be violating a court order if they didn't play Texas Tech. Now, there's a lot to that, and that would be an unprecedented step, at least for the Big 12. I mean, remember, a couple of years ago, the Big 10 suspended Jim Harbaugh 3 games because the rest of the conference was outraged. And what Harbaugh did wasn't even a fraction of the Source B, the significance of the Source B situation, right?
1: Yeah.
0: It's, there's a pathway that this leads to, the end of college football as we know it in some ways, because if the fans don't know if the competition is real, if they think it might be predetermined, like the WWE, the sport's got a real problem. Now, I don't think it's going to get that far, but that is kind of the end game that has so many schools and executives across the country outraged and concerned.
1: Yeah, I feel like the NCAA, the one thing that they were really looking at, I mean, over $90,000 worth of bets is already an insane problem. But I think the fact that he bet on Indiana football games while he was at IU is the reason why the NCAA came out and said, yeah, you can't play. But I think this court ruling said, or they probably looked at it as like, well, he didn't actually play in these games. So do you feel like that's why they ruled him eligible for this upcoming season?
0: Well, I mean, the judge's order is not my, from what I've heard from legal folks, is the judge's order is not very strong, right? He's basically saying that Sorsby would be irreparably harmed by not playing, which is kind of the point of the rule, which is because the rule is intended to keep athletes from betting on their own team, so the punishment needs to be severe. There's no other league in sports that would allow this to happen. Now, that's because those agreements are collectively bargained, and the NCAA does not have collective bargaining. But, I mean, this is the core tenet at the heart of NCAA rules. It is the one, in my view, the one unbreakable rule. You can't bet on your own team. Whether you're a redshirt, whether you're in the hospital recovered from ACL surgery, whether you're standing on the sidelines as the third stringer,
1: yep.
0: You can't bet on your own team, because then fans will not know if what they're watching is real. And then the sport becomes entertainment.
1: And what's next after this? Well, according to multiple reports, officials from Nebraska and Georgia, they pretty much sent memos telling all their sports teams, like, hey, in the future, do not schedule Texas Tech. There's Big 12 athletic directors that are reportedly saying, yeah, we're trying to figure out a way to take Texas Tech off the football schedule. Can they do that, or is it way too challenging to do something like that?
0: Well, I mean, the Big 10 could issue a league-wide ban on playing Texas Tech, and they're actually going to be talking about that this week. The SEC could do the same thing. The Big 12 basically banning Texas Tech, that would be a tough step. They can do it. It'd be a tough step, right? What do you do with those 12 TV broadcasts, right? That's one issue the Big 12 would be facing. But they're going to meet this week about it. The Big 10's meeting this week about it. My guess is the SEC will do the same thing, and the ACC. Everybody is outraged over this in a way that has unified college sports at a level that we have never seen. I mean, there's 365 schools in Division I, and 364 of them agree on this. Yeah. And there's nothing else they all agree on. Texas Tech has done a great job of unifying college athletics.
1: Yeah. It's crazy. It's funny that Texas Tech, like last year, because of all the players that they added in the portal and how good they were, they became like the flagship program of the Big 12, and now it seems like these guys are the ultimate villains. They're the ultimate bad guys in the league.
0: Well, they are the bad guys. I mean, a lot of fans don't like them because of the money they're spending. My contention is that every other school in the conference would do the same thing if they had that money. I mean, BYU kind of is.
1: Yeah.
0: The problem, though, is the hypocrisy from the Texas Tech leadership, right? They're claiming they want, you know, Cody Campbell, their billionaire donor, is pushing this bill in Congress to save college sports. Meanwhile, he's supporting Sorsby's legal fight to undermine the rule that keeps the whole thing together. Texas Tech's president voted in favor of abiding by the College Sports Commission's rulings on NIL. He voted against allowing an NCAA council meeting. He voted against allowing players to bet on pro sports. And yet he's supporting his quarterback playing who bet on his own team. So the hypocrisy, that's where I have a problem. I don't care what they spend. They got to spend more money on NIL to get kids to go to Lubbock, and that's raising the cost for everybody else. I don't care about that because everybody would do it.
1: Yeah.
0: But the hypocrisy about the gambling and the rules following is what bothers me.
1: Yeah. Well, now that, let's just assume Brennan Sorsby serves a 2-game suspension, which is essentially a slap on the wrist for what he was doing. And hopefully they're able to get that deal with Texas done. But, you know, let's just assume that Brennan Sorsby is available this year for the Red Raiders. How does Texas Tech stack up against the rest of the Big 12?
0: Well, you can make a good case with him that they're the favorite. He may be the best quarterback in the conference. He was very good at Cincinnati. You know, he can throw and he can run. You know, he would be drafted, and he would be certainly a day 2 pick in the NFL draft, is my guess. Maybe a day 1 pick eventually. And they're well positioned everywhere else on the depth chart. So I think that Texas Tech, BYU, Houston, you know, possibly Arizona should be considered the favorites. And if he doesn't play, they still have got a quality backup, Will Hammond, who's the kid who came in and beat Utah last year. But Hammond is recovering from ACL surgery, so he's not going to be ready, I don't think, the first couple games. And interestingly enough, the 2-game ban would make Sorsby eligible to play Houston,
1: which
0: is their third game, and obviously a huge game in the Big 12 race.
1: Absolutely. That is John Wilner from the Wilner Hotline joining Spears and Ali right here on ESPN Tucson. Lots of interesting things regarding Brennan Sorsby and his future this upcoming season with the Red Raiders. Make sure you follow John on Twitter at Wilner Hotline. Also, check out the Wilner Hotline syndicated on Tucson.com and the Wildcaster mobile app. John, always appreciate your time. Thank you for joining us.
0: Thanks for having me.
1: Thank you. And a huge thank you to our sponsors, the Volpe team at Nova Home Loans, Right Way Heating, Cooling, and Plumbing, and Tucson Federal Credit Union. All right, coming up next, we're going to talk some footy. We've got World Cup starting up this week. We also have some FC Tucson updates. And then we have one disgruntled Knicks fan in John Perlman joining us next.
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8: 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Good Tuesday morning. I'm Brad Sussmat. Speaking of sports, Spurs rally back and take down the Knicks in the Garden. 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Best of all, it is free with a capital F. Spurs last night, 115, Knicks 111. The president was on hand. There were long lines to get in. Ticket prices soared. It was the Knicks' first loss in 46 days. So the NBA Finals sees the Knicks up 2-1. Game number 4 tomorrow night. It was the Victor Wembanyama show, among others, last night for the Spurs. He had 32 points, 8 boards, 6 assists. The road team, this is weird. The road team so far in the postseason of the finals, these first 3 games, the road team's won every game. Go figure that out. You know, we hear about how important home court advantage is, and so far we're just not seeing it. Diamondbacks open a road trip today down in Florida, taking on the Marlins. Zach Gallen will be on the mound. Jacoby Brissett will report to mandatory minicamp today with the Arizona Cardinals. Yeah, the same Cardinals that paid a backup, Gardner Minshew, more than what they're paying Brissett, even though he had a good season last year. Go figure, it's the Cardinals just doing Cardinal sorts of things. Here's the thing. Brissett could show up today and do what they call a hold-in. Because it's mandatory minicamp, he'd get fined if he didn't show up. But he could show up and say, yeah, I'm too well to attend. I'm just going to stand on the sidelines and kind of take it all in. That's how you get around that. Speaking of sports, I'm Brad Sussmat.
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0: We've got lots of soccer talk right here on ESPN Tucson, but just want to check on my guy, John Perlman from FC Tucson, who is one of the biggest Knicks fans that I know. And the Knicks losing last night in Game 3 of the NBA Finals. They still have a 2-1 series lead. But, man, it would have been nice to see the Knicks go up 3-0 in that series. John, what do you think about last night's game?
1: Yeah,
0: now you had a chance to sleep on it.
1: I mean, I've been thinking about the series a lot and just everything in general. And my brother said something, you know, very interesting. My brother David lives in town, and he's a big Knicks fan forever since the, you know, 70s, 80s. He's older than me. But the reality is, like, the Knicks have everybody right now in their prime, and they have to do it now. The Spurs are going to be good for a very, very, very long time. That's a terrific team. And then they finally put Harper in, and they went with what their best players, and they shortened their rotation too, which I thought was smart. And the reality is you have to play so well to beat the Spurs in so many different ways because, you know, Wembanyama is just a freak of rim protection and doing all these things. So for me, I don't think they played terrible last night. I thought they played okay. I thought the Spurs played better. I'll be interested to see how much energy the Spurs have, you know, for the second game. They knew this was do or die. They can't take a breath. The Knicks can't take a breath. But, yeah, I mean, people might want to talk about – I don't think they played well enough the Knicks to win. I thought the Spurs were the better team pretty much all the way through the second half. And then the reality is that, you know, fouls are going to go different ways, and it's really hard to call that. There's so many – I'm glad I'm not a ref in that series because, like, what you call and what you don't call is going to be scrutinized. Who puts their arm under someone's armpit and who's squeezing their armpit, mm-hmm. and it's a hook or not a hook. But the reality was I thought Wemby came up big. The Knicks turned the ball over too much. The Spurs reduced their number of turnovers,
0: yeah.
1: and that's probably the difference in the game.
0: Yeah, I thought Cat, that was the one thing I was looking forward to, is that matchup between Wemby and Cat. Cat's been really awesome. I mean, not just this playoffs, but, I mean, this NBA Finals. And so I think Cat and his battle with Wemby, that's going to be fun to watch. But I think the guards, I think that's going to be the difference maker in this series.
1: Yeah, I mean, you're asking a lot of young guys who haven't been there before on the Spurs. But it's such a great talent matchup. There's so many good guards on both the teams. And you're asking a lot because, you know, getting points at the rim for guards is tough. So, you know, Bridges in the mid-range has to be good, and Shamet has to be good on his threes when he comes in. And, you know, it's to stretch them, to get them to come out, to get Wembanyama away from the rim, Cat has to hit. But the reality is that, you know, the Knicks have to take it. And the hard part is, you know, where Williams comes in, you know, he's such a great rim protector. He's such an important piece. But, you know, at the end of the game, Reggie was right. Like, what if Williams had grabbed that rebound? They would have just hacked him.
0: Yeah.
1: So it's interesting. All the subplots are so interesting and so fascinating. Whether he's going to play the sixth man of the year more or take him out of the rotation. Carter Bryant's now an afterthought. Now they're playing like seven guys, like 35-plus mm-hmm. minutes. Does that affect them as the series gets further down the road? I just think it's such a great series. I think the basketball is high level. I think the shooting and the shot making, the defending and the effort, I just think it's a great series. I kind of wanted us to win, but, like, I kind of love it, and I don't want it to end from a basketball fan perspective. But I want this so bad since my childhood. You know, it carries too much. Like, you know, it's like every kid who watched games with their dads going, my dad's passed. But, like, it was so important. Like, he was out here in his last years, like, just – early 2000s bad Knicks just recording games on VHS and just watching, and I'm just like, why are you doing this to yourself? So
0: it's like Childs and
1: don't even get me. I mean,
0: Houston.
1: Yeah, it's just, the bottom line is this: I think this thing will go down all the way. I think it's nobody gets it before six.
0: I got it six,
1: I hope it's us. I'm trying to be a fan. I'm trying to be reflective. I'm trying to be analytical, but when I'm out there, I'm it's uncomfortable in my house for my daughter and my wife. It's just uncomfortable.
0: Well, I mean, it's a fun time for you because not only do you have the Knicks in the NBA Finals, but you have World Cup starting up this week, man.
1: It's unbelievable time. I'm going to head out to Seattle. I'm going to see Belgium, Egypt.
0: Nice.
1: I'll be out there. You know, if a ticket comes down on the U.S.-Australia game, I'll try to go, but you know, I don't know if you guys know this, but FC Tucson is not the windfall yet that I dream it might be. So just rolling out and dropping, you know, a grand, $1,500 for nosebleeds. I don't know if that's in my wheelhouse. We won the lottery to get the tickets, but just the games, all the excitement build up right now. And I think with all the negativity that's been around the U.S. and all these things, once the games start, I think that it's going to feel a lot like Qatar did. It washed away. Like, people were, and I don't think they shouldn't be concerned about what's going on and who can get here and the problems in the world or the fact that they were building stadiums and people were falling off so they could get done. But all that stuff was like hyped. And once the game started, you didn't hear anything about anything. And I really hope the soccer, the football, as the world would say, is the main story. You've got great teams. You've got great players in their final World Cups.
0: Yeah.
1: Legends of the game. And if Zlatan's doing some color and doing some games, I mean, the things he's going to say are going to be so great. He's going to call out every guy. He's going to tell all the stories where he ruined them and embarrassed them. I'm so excited. And obviously our teams, our women are on a great run. They play this weekend and our men are going to get things right on the road here where they're still 2-1-1 and in a good position. So, everything to play for. This next month is just month and a half is going to be incredible.
0: I say FC Tucson women, they have back-to-back home games.
1: Yeah, they do. Yeah.
0: On the Saturday and Sunday?
1: Yeah, big weekend for them. Obviously, they have done a great job after early loss, and now are in the mix. And they're, what a goal to win in a half volley in the stoppage time to win up in Peoria at Desert Dreams. It's a great result, and really proud of the staff, and the team just seems to be growing and getting better. And so we're excited for this weekend, and obviously we're excited for the watch party, you know, this Friday, you know, with the U.S. men opening up. I mean, there's just so much going on. You got to be on our website. You got to be checking our socials. Lots of giveaways, lots of reasons to go to the games. And we've got our great local players. And it should be just a great summer of soccer like we've been talking about from the beginning, Justin.
0: FC Tucson men, you said they lost their last one in San Diego?
1: Yeah, it was a tough result. Again, when you're on the road, it's minor league sports, right? So you're on the road. You're on some diabolical turf fields, and, you know, you're not in – Keno North Complex is a special place to play. It's a MLS-level training facility. The lockers are great. The field is perfect. And so sometimes our guys forget what it's like to grind on the road, you know, and you've got to be able to get results in tough places where environments aren't as exciting as ours, you know. It's like – you had to win games back in the end days in Montreal when you're playing the Expos when there's nothing out there other than your desire to win the game. There's nobody yelling at you to play harder. You know, it's just like the echoes off the old Tampa Bay Rays stadium. So it's like you have to make your own energy. And we haven't done as well on the road as we can. And we sat down as a staff and just talked about what we can do better. And that's part of it. I mean, that's the great part about, you know, being able to try to convey what I've learned from my experiences and doing that. And, you know, we have a tremendous staff and a tremendous group of players. I mean, players coming up to you and saying, look, this is not FC Tucson standard. We can't be losing these. Because the standard is win almost all your games and guarantee you make the playoffs. That kind of pressure, you know, in our league here, we're like a Yankees or now like the Eagles are. Like, people are not happy with playoffs or anything. It's Super Bowl or bust, and it's the same as the U of A. So, again, they like that pressure. Our staff relishes it. I relish the standard staying high. And, you know, we haven't taken any major injuries. All our players are fit, ready to go. They turn back around and go back. These next two games on the road are critical. We knew this four-game span. But if we come out of it with, you know, two wins, a draw, and a loss, that's what we would have hoped for, probably. Maybe not in the same order of teams, but if we can get 6 points this weekend, everything is right in the world.
0: I know you're a busy guy. Can we get you for the top of the 8 o'clock hour?
1: Of course you can.
0: Okay, because we're going to be ranking 10 best golf courses in Southern Arizona at the top of the eight.
1: Listen,
0: and I love to get your thoughts on that.
1: I want to be part of that, and I want to make sure that you
0: got it
1: achieve
0: right.
1: All your sponsor money and shout them out, because I know how important that is. Because without them... without my fantastic sponsors and supporters and ticket holders, I would be sitting here having this amazing conversation.
0: Hell yeah, man.
1: So you get after it the next 5 minutes, and I'll sit here and enjoy the scenery, which is epic.
0: Hell yeah, man. All right, coming up next, we got Anthony Dromgoole of Oban Sushi and Ramen. He is joining us in studio. He is the two-time Iron Chef Tucson champion. He's going up against AJ Mordozavi from Barnyard Craft House and Eatery in a month, on July 18th at Desert Diamond Casino's Event Center in Sahuarita. Get your tickets by going to ironcheftucson.com. Anthony Dromgoole joining us next.
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3: Well, look out for an accident with unknown injuries at South Camino de la Tierra and West Valencia Road. Cardinal or Bilby to get around. And there's another accident with possible injuries at East Golf Links Road and South Mann Avenue. Wilmot or Stella could be a good option. Otherwise, the streets and freeways are looking good. I'm Tip, and that was your Tucson traffic.
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0: The champ is here, Anthony Dromgoole of Oban Sushi and Ramen. He is the two-time Iron Chef Tucson champion, and he's kind enough to stop by the studio to tell everyone you need to go out to Desert Diamond Casino's Event Center on July 18th for the Iron Chef Tucson competition. Anthony's taking on AJ Mordozavi from Barnyard, and You're going for the three-peat, Anthony.
11: Yes, sir.
0: The
11: yes,
0: three-peat, sir. Which has not been done since Ryan Clark, once upon a time, man. So
11: yeah.
0: How you feeling, man?
11: I feel great, actually. We started to slow down at the restaurant a little bit so I can start to gather myself. Been GMing and chefing the last 6 months, so it's been kind of crazy.
0: Damn.
11: Yeah, it's been interesting. juggle of things. But it's been great just learning all aspects of the restaurant and still making specials and, you know, putting out fun stuff. Right?
0: Man, I think I saw a video of you, like, cutting up a big-ass piece of tuna.
11: Yeah.
0: Is that just, like, a daily thing for you?
11: Yes, not that big. We do bluefin dinners through our restaurant concepts twice a year out of each location. We actually have one coming up next month in Phoenix. It'll be the first time we did it at our newest location.
0: Okay.
11: So looking forward to that. But we bring in a 200-pound bluefin tuna. It's sustainably caught out of Spain. And then we run either 7 to 10 courses based on the fish. And so it's like a 4-hour dining experience. It's $200 a person. But you get sake and you get to watch us break down the fish and then eat the courses from the same fish that we broke down.
0: Damn. I was going to say, how long does it take you to cut up that big-ass fish?
11: It doesn't take that long to cut the fish. It's the whole dining experience after that that takes... Yeah. That's probably the shortest time is cutting the fish. But after that, doing 10 courses for like 100 people definitely takes a little bit longer. And you're cutting everything to order from the fish. So like it's a pretty fast-paced kind of thing once we get going. It's like...
0: Yeah.
11: Everybody's moving, everybody's slicing, stuff like that.
0: You know, I've always wondered, you know, while you're up there competing for the Iron Chef Tucson competition, you got like your Britney Spears little boy band mic, right, attached to you.
12: that they can't figure out the audio for somehow.
0: Yeah. And I'm like, dude, like, I feel bad for Anthony because it's like you're in intense competition, right?
12: Yeah.
0: And it's almost like having someone mic'd up who's like the ultimate competitor, but that mic'd up is on all the time.
11: Yeah.
0: It's like usually those special mic'd up moments, they clip them. They do you dirty, man, by having you on all the time.
11: In backstage, you know.
0: it's like mute the mics.
11: Mic's hot while I'm backstage, you know, pre-gaming the event, as in like just talking about what we're going to do with the team.
12: Yeah.
11: Stuff like that. Get or me cussing, you know.
0: Yeah.
11: my mom's told me about it before, too. I was like, this is like the fifth time you said the F word today. And I'm like, I didn't realize the mic was that hot. Like, you know, I'm just.
0: This is competition, normal.
11: Yeah. This is just a normal day-to-day kind of thing. But, yeah.
0: It's intense up there.
11: No.
0: How would you describe the nerves of being in that competition?
11: I don't know. It's kind of a blur. Like, you're super excited going into it, and then it's happening, and you only have an hour. So, like, there's not very much time to look up. There's not really time to. I mean, we do kind of talk to the guests and stuff like that if people have questions, but for the most part, you have an hour to just get down.
0: Yeah.
11: At that point, everything else is gone. It's all white noise. It's just plates and fire.
12: I always love when someone asks a question and you guys are just like, I don't know, man. I'm just doing my thing.
11: I'm
0: just here to cook, man.
11: Yeah, can we save the questions for after? Write them down. I'll answer everything you want. Yeah. But
12: I swear to God, I know what I'm doing. I just can't tell you about it now.
11: Yeah, I just can't do both at the same time.
0: and so last year, I mean, it wasn't like a guarantee. I'm sure you felt better about your chances the first year than you did last year.
11: Oh, yeah. Definitely felt it was in the pocket. Last year, we made some mistakes on plating. My head wasn't fully there. We had the wedding last year. We just had a bunch of stuff going into it. But this year, I've definitely, now that I'm GMing too, yes, it's something else on my plate, but I'm still working on specials and stuff like that just to keep my chops going and keep creativity flowing while getting ready for definitely the biggest competition. Yeah, the first two were something, but getting the three-peat is like the main goal for the year.
0: All right, well, if you get the three-peat real quick, because we got like 20 seconds left, Are you done? You tapping out after three?
11: Yeah, running joke is I'm going to tap out and go play golf, but most likely no.
0: No, man, keep going.
11: You know, I still need to get my own restaurant, so you'll still see me around for sure.
0: Hey, Michael Jordan got six, man. Yeah. I need you to get six. Anthony Dromgoole of Oban Sushi and Ramen. Check him out July 18th for the Iron Chef Tucson competition. 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

0: 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We're going to be talking to former Arizona basketball player and former San Antonio Spur, Reggie Geary. That'll be at 8:25. We'll be talking about some Arizona offseason basketball storylines. We'll also talk about the Mama Blair basketball courts that were opened up at Palo Verde. Reggie's former U of A teammate, Joseph Blair, opened up those courts last week. So some really cool stuff. And then, of course, we'll talk about his time playing for the San Antonio Spurs. And then we'll talk about these NBA finals. And then if you guys want to join the show, hit us up at 520-719-1490. Again, that phone number is 520-719-1490. We've got John Perlman from FC Tucson back in the house. What's up, John?
1: Yo.
0: So I want to go back real quick before we rank these top 10 golf courses in Southern Arizona. You're a big golfer, so I wanted to get your perspective on this.
1: I am a big golfer now. Not a good golfer, a big golfer.
0: That's the story of my life, honestly. Yeah. And like 90% of the people, Anthony Dromgoo, who we just had on from Oban Sushi Ramen, he's like, yeah, I'm going to go for the three-peat at the Iron Chef Tucson competition, and then I'm going to play golf, but I'm also very bad. I was like, dude, that's like 90% of the world. We love golf, but we're all bad.
1: Yeah.
0: We're all bad.
1: I've gotten better, and that makes it worse.
0: Yeah.
1: Because you can't enjoy it.
0: Because you're chasing that feeling.
1: Few flush shots, you're just angry about some three-putt.
0: Yeah.
1: Nobody wants to hear about my golf game. I can hear the last of the listeners going away.
0: But no, real quick, I mean, the World Cup is starting up this week. Soccer's biggest stage, man. It's awesome. And then you guys are hosting some watch parties.
1: Yeah, we are. Well. We have one on Friday at the Sands Club. That should be terrific to open for the U.S. game. We're going to be doing a bunch of them at different locations that we have throughout downtown and some of our other partners. And like I said, this World Cup is going to be really exciting. Obviously, you know, Spain is, I mean, it's, they're just some great teams and some great storylines. And I think once the ball kicks off, it's going to be absolute mayhem and excitement. And there's going to be so many great stories and so many great goals. And I'm really hopeful that the U.S. can get out of group and get into knockout play and play pretty well. And we can maybe make some progress here. So, yeah, fingers crossed. And really just a great summer of sports.
0: Well, and this is also a very big World Cup because it feels like it's the last hurrah for a lot of the greats, right?
1: Yeah,
0: Ronaldo,
1: I mean,
0: Messi, Neymar.
1: Yeah, Modric. I mean, it's just it's one of these moments where, you know, you got to make sure you watch these players, and there's going to be a lot of I mean, it would be very interesting to see what roles they play at this stage. And then, obviously, it's always exciting because new talent comes out. People are going to explode on the scene. A player you haven't heard of from Africa or a country you haven't been following, and then you're gonna have your darlings, you're gonna have your upsets. I mean, it's no different than for me, and because of the expansiveness of it now. You know, when you start thinking about NCAA tournaments, the storylines that come up that don't expect to be storylines. I mean, we're still like, remember Siena just giving Duke everything it had, and changing, you know, now obviously Syracuse gets their coach, and it's just all these different things that are going to happen. People's careers and lives are going to change, both coaches, players, for both the positive and the negative. So, yeah. I mean, the drama is going to be there, and it's the world's game. So it's puts the U.S. on a big stage again here, and hopefully we'll deliver a great fan experience, and everyone will enjoy themselves.
0: Real quick, who is the breakout star? Who's like a young player that you think can come out and become a mainstay in the world?
1: I think this could be the World Cup where people start passing the torch from Messi to Lamine Yamal, who's the star of Barca, who's Spain's player, and obviously he's been out heading into the World Cup, but I think he'll be fine. I got to see him. I went to Barcelona. I got to see him as a 16-year-old score a goal for Barca, and he's just something absolute special, the way he sees the game, the way he finds spaces, and I think, if for the layperson, I mean, soccer people know who he is, but for the layperson who hasn't gotten to see him yet, go watch Spain, go watch Lamine Yamal, and, you know, the guy's electric on the ball.
0: Heck yeah, man. All right, John, and I wanted to get your perspective on this. This is something that I've been doing for Tucson.com and the Arizona Daily Star. It's my Southern Arizona golf guide. So these are 10 courses that I think every golfer, if you're in Tucson, Arizona, you should golf at. Now, here's the catch. No country clubs. No courses that require memberships. So we're not doing private courses. We're not doing the country clubs, like, because of course Stone Canyon.
1: Listen,
0: you got Skyline, Tucson Country Club, La Paloma. I mean, Tucson. I mean, Arizona in general, but Tucson especially is golf haven, man.
1: This is
0: golf heaven.
1: Justin Spears, John Perlman. How hot is it right now? What course that I didn't used to be able to get on?
0: Yep.
1: Can I throw my wet towel on my neck?
0: You know it.
1: Douse ourselves with 100 sunscreen and and just fight our way through around somewhere between 88 and 100.
2: Mm-hmm. Take out a window or two, maybe.
0: John,
1: listen, if we're lucky, one of those clay tiles is no more.
0: John clocked me perfectly.
1: No, like,
0: John understands me.
1: This is my life. It's like, how much time am I going to spend fixing FC Tucson? Or how much time am I going to spend? Can I get a hot deal on Golf Now? I do not endorse Golf Now. No endorsements here.
0: I'm on Golf Now all the time.
1: Yeah, of course.
0: Trying to find that $20 round.
1: That's right.
0: But, okay, so these are 10 courses in Southern Arizona. And, you know, there are some honorable mentions that I should throw out there. Fred Ank did not make the list. Fred Ank has a special place in my heart. I go there all the time. Great practice area. On the east side of Tucson near the Pima East Campus. It's great. Rancho Del Lago Golf Club out there in Vail. Also another really good track. Very challenging.
1: Yeah, the water problem there has killed Rancho Del Lago, which is because my parents lived off the first. And when it first opened, it would have fallen in my top five here.
0: Yeah,
1: the layout's phenomenal.
0: It's great.
1: But I would like to hit the ball off grass, please.
0: Yeah, absolutely. So, yeah, there's a number of incredible courses here in Tucson. El Rio, did you mention them, right off of Speedway and I-10?
1: I do El Rio.
0: Silverbell.
1: Once a week, maybe once every 2 weeks.
0: It's great. It's great. So the courses down in Green Valley, like San Ignacio and
1: Haven.
0: Tortuga, Haven. So, yeah, we recognize that there are some just great courses here in Tucson, but we got to narrow it down to 10. And the first one I wanted to mention, Quarry Pines Golf Club, right off Interstate 10, near kind of heading towards Marana.
1: Is that number 10?
0: Number 10, if you want to consider it that.
2: Do you have rankings?
0: It's not rankings. It's more just like 10 golf courses.
1: You're listing 10 golf courses that people should play.
0: Yeah.
1: Quarry Pines is on your list.
0: Quarry Pines is definitely on there.
1: So Quarry Pines for me
0: in the quarry
1: is very interesting. So
0: only quarry golf course in Arizona.
1: I'd really like that. And again, this is, again, all golf courses, I love your golf courses. Even Del Lago, I'm grateful for all of it. So this is not.
0: Yes.
1: I don't mean that. Quarry Pines redoing the sand traps on the front, massive.
0: Yeah.
1: That makes a huge difference. So the front now with a really nice sand is great. The back is a special, interesting, unique layout. A lot of target shots. You get to make some really good golf plays, and you can lose all your strokes on losing balls on that.
0: Yeah.
1: So real target golf, real interesting quarry desert feel. It's a very unique track. So I would put that on my list.
0: And definitely, they have some par fours that are drivable too.
1: Yeah, no driving range, inexcusable. Gotta have it.
0: Yeah, that's the knock on it. All right, the next one I wanted to mention is the golf club at Dove Mountain. Now the Gallery Golf Club that requires a membership.
1: Sure.
0: But the golf club at Dove Mountain, this was the original host of the WGC Accenture Match Play. Tiger Woods has
1: there.
0: Won
1: I was there.
0: Oh, you were there. Okay.
1: I watched Mickelson hit a ball out of a cactus onto the green. It was ridiculous.
0: they moved to the Gallery, and that pissed off a lot of PGA golfers. Tiger Woods stopped going because the greens were just way too challenging.
1: Yeah, the greens are gigantic and ridiculous tiers and very – what people would say about that, it's like you could hit a good shot and hit a good putt and get punished, and people – want the course to be fair. You should be rewarded for good play. So, Dove Mountain, of course.
0: Yes, yeah, so I put Dove Mountain on that list. A great golf course. Have not golfed it yet. That's something I need to do. Next on the list is Sawailo Golf Club over there at Casino del Sol. It's a, you know, obviously casino, so it's a little bit out there, but great course. I think it's in great conditions. Some challenges too.
1: I just played it twice in the last 7 days. Again, right now, I'd say best value in Tucson, 100%. Great driving range.
0: Yeah.
1: Great driving range, good balls, real grass there, take great care of it. So, wow, it was a great layout. And then you can, of course, degenerate gamble until you don't have any money for your rent.
0: It's the
1: when it's over.
0: The only golf course in Tucson, Arizona, connected to a casino.
1: It is. It's, so. But it's a great layout, and people are very nice. And right now, prices are aggressive.
0: Yeah,
1: aggressive.
0: All right, and then by the way, hole 10, 638 yard par 5.
1: Yeah,
0: so good luck.
1: Yeah,
0: it's a long hole.
1: It's a special hole, and there's water on it.
0: Yeah.
1: So if that wasn't enough,
3: that's nuts.
0: All right, how about the club at Star Pass? This was designed by the great Arnold Palmer. Great beverage, by the way. And
1: amazing.
0: Oh, I didn't know this, but the club at Star Pass used to be the host of the Tucson Open for damn near a decade.
1: Wow.
0: Back in the 80s and 90s. Phil Mickelson has played here, won the Tucson Open as an amateur. And, yeah, we had the Spear Summer Classic here in the first year. Star Pass, man, you can't beat it. I think it's a great course.
1: 27 holes. For me, again, real challenging desert golf. A lot of really, you have to play really good target shots. They've got an uphill par 5 that's absolutely brutal. I'm forgetting what number it is, but again, I love playing out there. It's one of the ones I get out in the summer when the price goes down, and really love playing out there.
0: And it's the sixth hole on the Coyote course. That's the fairway that's right on where the old Stagecoach Trail used to be. So Richard Starr, you know, Star Pass.
1: Yes.
0: Richard Starr was like this this pioneer, the guy that made the Stagecoach Trail that
1: Dick
0: went.
1: Starr.
0: Dick Starr.
1: Oh, sorry, he doesn't go by that.
0: Dick Starr. The Richard Starr Stagecoach Line was a route between Tucson and Kehotoa, which is a mining boom town about 70 miles southwest of the Old Pueblo. So some history also at Star Pass.
1: I think
0: Pass as well.
1: That's what's great about this show. You get an education while we're Justin and I are deciding what's the best value for us to hit golf balls into the desert.
0: That's right. next on the list is Randolph. Randolph. So
1: it's my home course, baby.
0: And see, the reason why I love Randolph so much, and you know, you can make a case, well, DeLago is better than Randolph, El Rio is better than Randolph. Randolph is like the most central golf course in Tucson, Arizona. You can go and see some old buddies. You can go all different walks of life play golf at Randolph Golf Course, and it's a great practice facility.
1: Yeah,
0: it's a great
1: driving
0: range.
1: You get two 18s, and then they have a unique practice area where it's almost you can hit full shots to green, so people will go out there with bags of balls, and you can hit like a 110, 120 shot. And so it's almost like you get to play. People really, it's a great practice area, and I would also say that for me, sometimes you can hit a driver and be two fairways over. You can be on the other course and yet still get to the green. So
0: yeah,
1: if you're a little wild, Randolph is your track.
0: And I think it's the golf course that's closest to an In-N-Out, which I love a lot.
1: It is very close to an In-N-Out. That is correct. I thought you were going to go with Portillo's, but
0: Portillo's too. Yeah.
1: You know.
3: Yeah.
0: All right. Before we go more into this list, let's give away some Arizona Diamondbacks tickets. So if you want to go see the Arizona Diamondbacks on June 20th, hit us up at 520-719-1490. Let's do caller number 5 at 520-719-1490. If you are the fifth caller, again, put that phone number in, 520-719-1490. Caller number 5 will get some tickets to go see the Arizona Diamondbacks. All right, let's continue this list. We've got Arizona National Golf Club over there.
1: Was just there yesterday.
0: It's very challenging course, probably one of the most challenging courses I played in Tucson. I played it twice. The second time, I shot a 105. The first time, I stopped taking score after the sixth hole because I was just playing so bad. So I'm like, you know what? I'm out here having fun. Let's just play Arizona National.
1: Yeah, they've got a couple holes that can beat you up. And Arizona National really punishes inaccuracy, especially on some of the par threes. Like, you can hit a pretty good shot and end up still in the desert, or if the wind picks up. That course on a windy day is really challenging. But again, you got to know. It's like any other course. You got to know where to leave your mistakes, I guess, is what I'm saying. Sometimes there's holes for higher handicaps where you go, that's a par 4, but it's 430 up the hill.
0: Yep.
1: I'm playing this for a 5.
0: Yep.
1: Don't let my round blow up. But we don't want to do that. We're pulling 3 wood from 240, thinking we're Scottie Scheffler. We're just going to fly this thing where it needs to go. And then the next thing you know, what I love about Arizona National was yesterday, sure, did Perlman play well? Of course not. Shot a 91, but was up 14 balls. People do not want to chase their balls in the desert these days. I do.
0: Oh, yeah.
1: Thank you. Thank you for the 7 Pro V1s that were hit twice. I'm glad you're all rich. It's well done by you. I will take your loose golf balls.
0: Also, Arizona National used to be the home of the Arizona Wildcats.
1: That's correct.
0: Yeah.
1: Right by my old haunt, Sabino High School.
0: Heck yeah. The next one on the list, let's go El Conquistador. El Conquistador, because it has 3 courses.
1: Yes.
0: All championship courses. I think the 9-1.
1: There's 2. So there's the hotel course is the 9. Very nice.
0: Yeah, and then they have
1: a fun executive.
0: Yeah.
1: It's a par 3, and then you have Kenyatta, and you have the original course.
0: Yeah, Conquistador, Kenyatta, yes. And then Push Ridge is the 9-hole course.
1: Yeah, all fun.
0: Yeah. I mean, 8 on Kenyatta, that par 3. It's
1: also beautiful. A great summer value.
0: Yes. All right, next on the list, let's go Omni Tucson National. Omni Tucson National. This is a course that's built on its PGA Tour history. It's also hosted a number of...
1: Yeah, that's where Mickelson won it.
0: Yes.
1: And the Conquistador helmet. Mm-hmm. Very exciting.
0: Yeah, because that was the year... So it was split at Star Pass, and then they played the last round at Omni. Yeah. And then that's when they realized, you know what, Omni, that's we need to stay here. And
1: yeah, there were so many great years at Omni. And then they built the second course, which is beautiful. Both courses are... They're different, but they're a lot of fun.
0: And it's Parkland style, so you can find your ball at Omni Tucson National.
1: Yes.
0: All right, next on the – so we got 2 more, John. The next on the list is Tubac Golf Resort. So we got to go 45 minutes south.
1: Tin Cup, done it.
0: Tin Cup. You can they have the hole where Kevin Costner hit the 3-wood onto the green. They have a plaque right there.
1: Yep.
0: You could recreate the shot. And the Tubac Golf Course and Resort, it's beautiful. It's got a lot of history attached to it.

0: The mountain course is great. It's got a super cool par three that's a real target hole, and the canyon is also beautiful. The mountain's fun, too, because the final tee shot is a lot like they have in Arizona National. It's super elevated. So depending on my round, if I'm having a good round or if I'm having a really bad round, either way, I'll climb all the way to the top and play the black tee because that hole is like 600
1: yeah.
0: or something if you play the black tee. But it's a fun way to finish your round. Great courses all the way around.
1: Mountain number three, that par three.
0: Yes.
1: That's like the one that's talked about in golf magazines that's and right. everywhere. It's great, man. All right, so that's our list of 10 golf courses that you should play at this summer. You can find my list on Tucson.com. and the Wildcaster mobile app. We got John Perlman from FC Tucson joining us in studio. John, always a pleasure, man. Thank you.
0: Yeah, FCTucson.com. Go check out all the games we got coming up. Come to the watch party on Friday night at the Sands Club for the U.S. game. And like I said, we're going to have giveaways, drink tickets, all kinds of great stuff. So make sure you're following our socials and checking things out. Really appreciate it, Justin. You're
1: Hell
0: the
1: yeah.
0: best host ever.
1: Thank you, man. I appreciate All it. Right. FC Tucson women having a couple of home games this weekend. Again, FC Tucson hosting watch parties for the World Cup. Sands Club on Friday. Be there or be square. All right, coming up next, we've got Reggie Geary, former Arizona Wildcat and San Antonio Spurs guard, talking about the NBA Finals. We'll also talk about some Arizona basketball offseason storylines as well. Stay tuned.
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3: Good morning. Look out for an accident with unknown injuries in its clearing stages at South Camino de la Tierra and West Valencia Road, Cardinal or Bilby to avoid. And there's another accident with possible injuries at East Golf Links Road and South Mann Avenue. Wilmot or Stella could work. Also, there's a hazard at West Ina Road and North La Cañada Drive. I'm Tip, and that was your Tucson traffic.
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0: Our good pal Reggie Geary, kind enough to join us here on ESPN Tucson, talking a number of things, including the NBA Finals and some Arizona Wildcats basketball fun storylines this offseason. Reggie, always appreciate your time. How's it going, man?
1: Man, it's going good. It's going great. First of all, I love the Cypress Hill. I love the intro music. Always gets me ready to go.
0: Hell yeah.
1: So doing great.
0: How's the golf game?
1: Golf game is golf. So you have good days and bad days, but I try to have more good than bad. And obviously, I love taking advantage of all the great courses we have at Tucson. So it's still a work in progress, but I'm having a good time.
0: Yeah, we were ranking like the 10 best golf courses that like the everyday man can play at. So like we're not talking about country clubs and courses that require memberships. Is there like two or three golf courses that you're consistently playing at?
1: Yeah, one thing I get around a lot, on the weekends when I get an opportunity, I have a lot of friends. I like to play a lot of different courses, so don't want to get myself in trouble, but like I think Arizona National, that was the old U of A course back in the day.
0: Yep.
1: It's just a really nice course, beautiful course. El Conquistador, they have two 18s out there. I think that's just a great, anytime I meet somebody from out of town, I advise them like, hey, we have some, to go along with our munis with Randolph and even Fred Inc. He has his own challenges, but I do like El Conquistador, Arizona National, and there's some others out there that are just gorgeous. There's something out in Green Valley, so just a lot of good golf.
0: Yeah, a lot of good golf in Southern Arizona. We are very spoiled, man. All right, now going back to the basketball side of things, Reggie. Last week, your old teammate at the U of A, Joseph Blair, he was in town to unveil the Judith Blair, aka Mama Blair, basketball courts at Palo Verde, and it's a basketball court that has all the bells and whistles. It's covered. It's got the scoreboards. Great surface, great courts, and all that. And to see JB, a guy who's not from Tucson, but a guy who's given so much back to this community, I thought was just a really cool thing to see. I'm sure you were there. What do you think about the Joseph Blair courts and just this cool project?
1: Yeah, it's such a, Judith Blair, Mama Blair court there. As you mentioned, at Palo Verde Park, it's the kids in that community in Tucson were just so fortunate, to have a space like that. For those kids in that community to have to go play ball every day and hang out with their friends and, have a shaded structure there, it really is a blessing for that community. And as you mentioned, Joseph is just so generous. He's lived in Tucson on and off over the decades and years, and this is a place that's close to his heart. His mother lived here as well, and if you knew anything about Judith, she loved her son. She was somebody very involved in our community, and she was a great athlete. And so for all that to kind of culminate, after her passing, in memory of her, to have a basketball court where kids are going to go and have fun and be in a safe space just speaks a lot for her, for the Blair family, and it's just, like I said, it's a godsend for Tucson to have things like that for kids to do.
0: And Judith, a very special human being. I mean, she, like you said, she loved Joseph, she loved her kids. She gave so much back to Tucson, but man, she was also an advocate for women's sports. And I got to know her a little bit in her final years, but she's just a great human being. How would you define the relationship that you had with Mama Blair?
1: Yeah, she was like a team mom. I think there was a group of moms that, they, from our first day at U of A all the way to our last, they kind of always made sure they put their arms around us, and if our mom wasn't there, that they were going to be the substitute mom. And she was definitely that. And so just so appreciative, have so many great memories. Just going back to when I was 18 all the way, until the last decade of just being around the Blair family and being around Judith. And she would have been a tremendous athlete. This is a woman who would have been a Division I athlete if given the opportunity. And you really felt it in talking with her and knowing her history, that there just wasn't opportunities for female athletes before Title IX to have this opportunity to get a free education and to play sports, compete, and better lives. And I think there was a real frustration there. And so luckily, or I shouldn't say luckily, just it kind of worked out where she ended up donating, I believe, a kidney to a person she just met. And then that kind of led her to going and playing some of these adult games where individuals had given an organ away, got a chance to participate, and she dominated, as expected. She just was a great athlete, and like I said, I think a court is a great way to commemorate that.
0: It's amazing, man. It's amazing. All right, now moving on to the NBA Finals, Reggie. We've got the New York Knicks. We've got the San Antonio Spurs. Considering you played for the Spurs, are you in a position to root for the Spurs? Where's your fandom at right now during these NBA Finals?
1: Yeah, you know, once a Spur, always a Spur, and I had great such a great experience playing for them, and so I'm definitely, you know, kind of low key rooting for them. I talked to Sean Elliott the other day, and we've been talking back and forth a little bit about it. And yeah, I would love to see the Spurs do well. It's another great community, great fan base, and but you know, end of the day as well, I'm still a basketball fan. I just want to see a great series, and luckily, I've seen that.
0: And what do you think about this series so far? We saw the San Antonio Spurs get back into the series last night. Another great performance by Victor Wembanyama. Through the first three games, what stands out to you?
1: Yeah, I mean, it's really been a really interesting series. You know, that was obviously a must-win last night for the Spurs, being down 2-0, losing 2 at home. And so for them to bounce back the way they did, Wemby finally started kind of like looking like himself. You know, it's a process winning, and it's process winning a championship at any level, whether it's college or pro. And I thought those first two games, you know, San Antonio being a young team, a very young team, we're just overwhelmed by the moment. You know, Wemby didn't look like himself. New York looked a little bit more suited for the bright lights, and they were running their actions and doing good stuff. And so they just shell-shocked from those two games in San Antonio. Well, last night in the Garden, it seemed that San Antonio finally got their footing. You know, they understood, you know, kind of how they wanted to play, and that was through Wemby. We saw that with a lot of lob dunks and him getting, you know, a high percentage. They moved the basketball around, and they looked more comfortable in that position. I think that's why they were able to get game three. And in reverse of that, New York, they kind of went in the wrong direction in terms of, you know, their continuity and their ball movement. They were just kind of cutting up San Antonio in game one and two. And last night they got away from that, too much one-on-one basketball, which did not result in free throws. And San Antonio did a better job of running system. So game four should be a great one. It should be a great one. A lot of pressure is going to be on the Knicks now to play better.
0: Going back to when you were playing for the San Antonio Spurs, you know, you were, you know, playing at a time where they just got Tim Duncan. They have David Robinson. Greg Popovich, you know, was, you know, in a coach that hadn't won the championships yet, but you could definitely feel that he was well on his way. What was it like just being a part of the Spurs at that time?
1: Yeah, just great culture. You know, it was kind of right at the beginning, as you mentioned, Popovich had moved over from GM into head coach. And, you know, we have Tim Duncan, the number one pick. You have David Robinson, a Hall of Famer, top 50 player. You know, Sean Elliott's on the team, Vinny Del Negro. I mean, so we knew, looking around pieces, that this was a really solid team. And it took some time because first half of that season, 97-98, with Tim and David, you know, we struggled a little bit before we kind of got our legs. But you knew Tim Duncan from day one. I saw his very first pickup game versus David Robinson. I got to play alongside him for about 60 games that year. You knew he was going to be a special Hall of Fame guy, and you know, he left no doubt in doing that. David was fantastic. So all the pieces were there. The culture was great. Pop, you know, Coach Greg Popovich, you know, leader of men, had kind of a military background a little bit, but really understood how to get the best of each individual and then collectively put that together. And so just a special time. I was really fortunate to be a part of it.
0: What made Greg Popovich such a good coach, in your opinion?
1: He coached everybody the same. You know, I've been around basketball a long time. I've seen a lot of different coaches at a lot of different levels. And, you know, there's not, I don't think there's one right way or wrong way, but I thought that he looked at each individual and he kind of knew how to get the best out of that person. You know, and not everyone does that. Not everyone does that well. Some guys, they just want to yell everybody collectively, or they don't want to yell at some people. And so he treated Dave Robinson the same way he would treat, you know, the last guy on the bench. And Dave respected that. The last guy on the bench respected that. And I think when you have that, like, you know, anyone can be corrected or anyone can be coached, and it just allows, it opens up things for you guys to go a lot further. And I think he does a great job of that.
0: All right, Reggie, now moving on to, you know, a little bit of Arizona basketball before we get you out of here. You know, the roster, you know, we know Coa Pete is gone. He's going to be, you know, playing for the whatever NBA team decides to draft him. Braden Burries is gone. They're without Jaden Bradley, Toby Awaka. But, you know, they return Mo Krivas. You got Ivan Karchenkov coming back. I thought the recruiting class is very impressive. What do you think about the collection of players that Tommy Lloyd has put together, and how do you just kind of look ahead to this upcoming season?
1: Yeah, you know, this is always an interesting time for U of A basketball and U of A basketball fans, because you know, with the transfer portal and just kind of the way the game is now, it's usually a complete turnover of roster, and that's kind of what we've seen here. Obviously, having Karchinkov and Mo Kleivas come back, you know, as your base, you know, that's strong. You know, Ivan Karchinkov is a high basketball IQ, you know, very confident player. You can play at the 2-3, the 4. He play him at the 1 if you want, in all honesty. He's just a really, really good basketball player. You know, Mo Kleivas, the biggest guy, maybe first-team All-American coming into the season, so a really strong base there, you know, and then, you know, you start looking at some of the transfers that come in and some of the young guys and some of the freshmen, and the big thing in terms of how good they're going to be is that they're going to be ready from day one to a degree. You know, Tommy schedules one of the toughest schedules in the country, so it doesn't give you a lot of time to kind of ramp up. You got to be ready. And so, you know, Caleb Holt at that 2 spot, Derek Dixon, the UNC transfer, those guys from day one are going to have to be able to go. But now the good thing for Tommy and staff is that, you know, they have a foreign trip this summer. They're going to get some additional days to really kind of get the system of philosophy in. I think that's going to pay dividends, you know, when the season comes around.
0: Reggie Gary, Arizona basketball great, former San Antonio Spurs, talking about the Arizona basketball team, also these NBA finals. Reggie, always a pleasure, man. Thank you as always.
1: Yeah, I appreciate you guys. You guys take care.
0: You're the best, man. Thank you, Reggie. Also, don't forget, coming up in just over a month, we have the Iron Chef Tucson competition. Anthony Dromgoole, Oban Sushi and Ramen, taking on AJ Mordazavi from Barnyard Craft House and Eatery. It's going to be an intense competition. AJ, he brought the goods at Meet the Chefs, from what I've heard. Also a really cool dude. We had him in studio leading up to Meet the Chefs. So just a cool event. Two great dudes. Very competitive. It's going to be a fun time. Make sure you get your tickets by going to ironcheftucson.com. All right, coming up next, if you guys want to call in and talk about the NBA Finals, if you want to talk some Arizona basketball, if you want to talk about this Brendan Sorsby situation with Texas Tech, hit us up, 520. And, of course, Stanley Cup Finals, baby. Andrew's Las Vegas Golden Knights looking to take a 3-1 series lead, right?
2: Yes, sir.
0: 3-1 series lead over the Carolina Hurricanes.
2: Hopefully.
0: Hopefully. Knock on wood there. Let's take your phone calls. Again, 520-719-1490. We'd love to hear from you guys. We got more Spears and Ali right here on ESPN Tucson.
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7: 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I'm Brad Sussmat. 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Best of all, it is free with a capital F. Spurs last night, 115, Knicks, 111. The president was on hand. There were long lines to get in. Ticket prices soared. It was the Knicks' first loss in 46 days. So the NBA Finals sees the Knicks up 2-1. Game number 4 tomorrow night. It was the Victor Wembanyama show, among others, last night for the Spurs. He had 32 points, 8 boards, 6 assists. The road team, this is weird. The road team so far in the postseason of the finals, these first 3 games, the road team's won every game. Go figure that out. You know, we hear about how important home court advantage is, and so far we're just not seeing it. Diamondbacks open a road trip today down in Florida, taking on the Marlins. Zach Gallen will be on the mound. Jacoby Brissett will report to mandatory minicamp today with the Arizona Cardinals. Yeah, the same Cardinals that paid a backup, Gardner Minshew, more than what they're paying Brissett, even though he had a good season last year. Go figure, it's the Cardinals just doing Cardinal sorts of things. Here's the thing, Brissett could show up today and do what they call a hold-in. Because it's mandatory minicamp, he'd get fined if he didn't show up. But he could show up and say, yeah, I'm too well to attend. I'm just going to stand on the sidelines and kind of take it all in. That's how you get around that. Speaking of sports, I'm Brad Sussmat.
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0: Spears and Ali back here on ESPN Tucson, 1490 AM and the Spears and Ali podcast. So we've got the NBA Finals. We also have Stanley Cup Finals as well. Game four tonight for Stanley Cup.
1: Yes, sir.
0: In Las Vegas at T-Mobile Arena. And the Knights are up 2-1 in this series, looking to go up 3-1. We've already addressed that Brayden McNabb is... That guy's a tough SOB, man. Mm-hmm. Guy played last game. He's going to play again.
1: I think he has like 26 stitches on his nose.
0: Wow.
1: Being blown off by an 87-mile-an-hour slap shot.
0: That's crazy, man. Yeah.
1: He, quote, woke up feeling pretty okay. So he played game three.
0: Andrew, you've watched all these games intensely, very closely, because you have some skin in the game with these Las Vegas Golden Knights. What is the trend with these three games?
1: I think the trend is that you really can't, as a fan, it's really hard to predict what's going to happen next. I mean, the last game, Vegas went up 4-0 and then lost that lead by the last minutes of the game. I mean, every game has really come down to the last few moments, and it has been last goal wins. First game was 5-4. Vegas won on not like overtime or anything, but like a last few minutes goal. Game two was 4-3 Carolina in overtime, and game three was 5-4 Vegas in double overtime. I think both of these teams are very evenly matched, and they both know how to play desperate hockey.
0: Yeah.
1: Carolina plays one of the most desperate brands of hockey I've ever seen. I mean, this team is... It's like Michael Myers versus Michael Myers, man. Neither of these teams know how to give up, and they just do not go away. So, I mean, as a fan, it is really fun to watch. My heart rate is always extremely high watching these games. Tonight, I think you're going to see some hair on fire play out of both teams. I think Carolina is definitely going to play with their hair on fire for a lot of this game. There's going to be a lot of energy, a lot of physicality. I mean, Carolina is a huge team. Their guys are just big in general, except for Seth Jarvis. And, yeah, I think it's going to be real scrappy, especially if Vegas gets ahead. I think you're going to see a lot of physical play from Carolina to try to even the ice and everything just to keep, you know, themselves in the game. But if the previous bits of the series are anything to go off of, it's going to come down to one or two mistakes, you know, by one team that's going to decide whether we go up 3-1. And
0: this doesn't sound like Captain Obvious, but like mistakes from maybe goalies?
1: No, mistakes from anybody. I mean, you know, broken plays, just like poor positioning, getting caught flat-footed and getting caught out on a fast break. Everyone loves to pin it on the goalie, and they have a very important job. But, you know, positioning, even just being in the right place at the right time or the wrong place, you know, at the right time is tantamount. It can be the difference between winning and losing in these games. There's the margin for error becomes basically non-existent, especially when both teams are playing this well and playing this desperate. I think Vegas knows what's on the line, that if they go up 3-1, I mean, I think teams that go up 3-1 in the Stanley Cup final are like 38-1 all time. You know, it becomes obviously not a given, but your chances get pretty good.
0: Yeah.
1: And Carolina knows that if they don't win this game, then their odds go down dramatically, even going back to Carolina and having potentially two more games in Raleigh. So if you're not watching the Stanley Cup, man, I don't know what you're doing. It is some of the best competition this time of year, every year. And this year, this final is insane.
0: Could there be a new goalie or goaltender for Carolina?
1: It's possible.
0: Busey?
1: They pulled Frederik Andersen in the last one after he let in 4 goals on 16 shots, which I didn't think was honestly that terrible. I'm a Knights fan, but it didn't seem like a crazy percentage. And to pull a goalie in a cup game, I mean, Vegas did that in 2023 against the Florida Panthers with Sergei Bobrovsky, but... Yeah, Rod Brind'Amour said that he has a goalie pick for tonight. He hasn't said who it is. The rookie, Bussy, I think, right?
0: I thought it was Busey.
1: I thought it was Busey, too. I'm pretty sure it's Bussy. He played great. I mean, aside from, you know, just, again, being in the wrong place at the wrong time and having that puck deflect off his skate into his own net, he played an insane third period, overtime period, and, you know, up to the end of the double overtime period when the sudden death goal went in.
0: 18 saves on 19 shots, by the way.
1: The kid did well.
0: It's a good,
1: you know,
0: good percentage.
1: I don't know what it is about backups and rookies in these huge moments, man, but in the recent history, these kids have played insane in these massive, massive game situations. So, I don't know. I think, you know, if you give maybe Bussy some time to come into his own, maybe Rod went with him. Frederick's done really, really well this whole postseason, though, so it wouldn't surprise me at all if they put Anderson back in just after getting a little rattled, I guess, in Game 3. But we'll see.
0: Because with Busey or Bussy,
1: I want it to be Busey.
0: I want to be Busey so bad. Yeah. Love Gary Busey. But if he does start, that would be his first NHL start.
1: Yeah.
0: Period.
1: Mm-hmm. In the Stanley Cup
0: Finals. In the Stanley Cup Finals. Yeah. No pressure, kid.
1: Hockey's crazy, man. Hockey's crazy.
0: Man, well, I'm pulling for you, Ben. I hope your Las Vegas Golden Knights are able to prevail and win tonight, because if they were to go up 3-1 in that series, I think the last one to come back from a 3-1 series deficit in the Stanley Cup Finals was like Toronto.
1: Yeah,
0: in the
1: 40s. Toronto in 46?
0: Yeah.
1: Something like that. Yeah, it's been a minute. And they actually came down. No one's come back from 3-1. Toronto came back from 3-0 in that series.
0: Wow.
1: So, yeah.
0: It's a big game tonight.
1: Yeah, man.
0: Big game.
1: Big, big game for both teams. Expect some crazy play.
0: All right, coming up next on Spears and Ali, we're going to wrap up hour number two. If you want to join us, hit us up at 520-719-1490. We're going to talk some NBA Finals on the other side. Stick around.
2: From the Arizona Lotus Traffic Center, another ESPN Tucson traffic update.
3: Well, there's a crash on the right shoulder on I-10 westbound near Houghton Road, milepost 275. Also, there's an accident with unknown injuries in its clearing stages at South Camino de la Tierra and West Valencia Road, Cardinal or Bilby to avoid. And there's an accident with possible injuries at East 22nd Street and South Longfellow Avenue. Alvernon or Speedway could work. I'm Tip, and that was your Tucson traffic.
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0: All right, so we're talking a little bit of Stanley Cup Finals, which continues tonight on ABC at 5 o'clock.
1: Watch it, damn it.
0: The Golden Knights looking to take a 3-1 series lead, and I feel good about their chances if they were able to do that. I'm talking about chances of winning the Stanley Cup.
1: It'd be huge.
0: Also, you know, it's what's so funny is I didn't even think about this until you showed me this, Andrew. So they're decorating all of Las Vegas, and they're putting the Las Vegas Golden Knights helmet on the miniature version. And when I say miniature, it's large in Las Vegas, but it's not as big as the actual Statue of Liberty.
1: Yeah, the one in front of New York.
0: Yeah.
1: They got golden armor on it.
0: They put golden armor on the Statue of Liberty. And meanwhile, the actual Statue of Liberty is in New York for the NBA Finals. Mm-hmm. So I was like, oh, that's cool. Got the actual Statue of Liberty and the replica.
1: That's
0: both enjoying the finals.
1: That's going to be a big-ass Knicks jersey.
0: A huge, huge Knicks jersey. But yeah, the New York right now is just going absolutely bonkers for these NBA Finals. And man, if the Knicks were able to win last night's game, they'd still be celebrating right now in the streets of New York. But that was not the case. Victor Wembanyama and company, they came in and they stole game three. And, you know, I've said this before. I'm very happy that the president of the United States being in attendance, I'm glad that's out of the way. Nothing bad happened. There was no, outside of people struggling to get in at first, nothing happened afterwards. So that distraction's out of the way. Now the New York Knicks fan base, they can go back to watching their watch parties right outside Madison Square Garden. And, you know, and part of me as a basketball fan, I'm actually kind of happy that it didn't result in a sweep. I'm happy that this series gets to continue. Now, I've always said Knicks in six. I want to see the Knicks win this championship, and I want to see them do it at Madison Square Garden, but I also want to see some good basketball being played. So I'm happy that Victor Wembanyama and the Spurs, they were able to get back into this series, and now the New York Knicks, can they figure out ways to work around the whistle that is the referees, because there were some foul calls down in that game that were very, very questionable. And you know what? There were a couple of no calls, too, that should have gone towards Victor Wembanyama, including that foul or no call on Jalen Brunson, where Wemby just grabbed Brunson by the back of the neck like a mother pissed off about her brat at a restaurant and just threw him on the ground. Kind of BS by Victor Wembanyama, but hey, it's a physical game. The referees were letting him play, and then the final quarter, right, the final 10 minutes of that game says otherwise. Interesting free throw disparity between these two teams. We're talking about 24-8 in the final quarter. And the Knicks, I mean, they were in the penalty for the final 9 minutes. So it's very hard to beat a team when you foul them for essentially the final quarter. They're going to the free throw line. So how the Knicks figure out their plan defensively on Wemby and the other guards too, like Harper and Stephon Castle, that's going to be the one thing I'm looking forward to in Game 4, which is tomorrow night at Madison Square Garden. Yeah. And you can listen to it right here on ESPN Tucson.
1: And if you want to watch a bunch of Vikings strap knives to their feet and crash into each other, watch the Stanley Cup Final tonight, 5 p.m.
0: Yes, sir. All right, that is it for today's episode of Spears and Ali. Don't forget, D-backs take it on the Miami Marlins at 3:40 p.m. right here on ESPN Tucson.

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8: If he's allowed to play, this is going to be his last year of high-level football. There's no NFL team that's going to touch this. Not this. I don't give a damn how good he is, because this is a can of worms that you just don't want to open up. As an athlete, you are taught not to bet on your sport. For the first time you touch a ball, everybody understands you're not supposed to bet on your sport. Pete Rose is the cautionary tale, right? You don't bet on your sport. You can bet on other sports, you just can't bet on the sport that you actually play, because it challenges the integrity of the game. And that is something that everybody involved in the game holds sacred. So yeah, this is something that every athlete is fully aware of. This is something that is spelled out in the NCAA bylaws. I'm shocked that we have this ruling. I can't imagine that this helps Brandon Sorsby in terms of what his ambitions might be in high-level football beyond college.
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0: Center.
1: I'm Christine Lisi. A Texas court scheduled Texas Tech quarterback Brendan Sorsby's trial against the NCAA for February 8th, 2027. That's 2 weeks after the college football national championship is set to be played. A judge yesterday granted Sorsby a temporary injunction that might clear the way for him to play for the Red Raiders this fall, even after he was declared ineligible by the NCAA for betting on college sports. Today, Big 12 commissioners had a conference call with Commissioner Brett Yormark to air their grievances. The first of three steps for the Big 12, explains ESPN College Football Insider Pete Thamel.

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